Now, I'll be able to tell you in a moment what the outside temperature is, but in the meantime, I'll just play you a song called Western Union by the Five Americans.

Yeah, that was called Western Union, that song. It was done by the Five Americans, one of those lovely hits from the 1960s, rock and roll hits. I've got a few of those for you this morning. If you're into exercise during winter and you want to keep fit, well, why not join the winter exercise program called Live Life Well, Exercises for Strength and Balance. It runs each week on Tuesdays and Thursday afternoons at the Scout Hall in George Street, Coonabarabran. The start time is 4 p.m, goes through to 5 p.m, and the cost is just $4 per session. If you'd like more information about these exercise classes, then contact Faye Chapman on 0408 135 602. Or you can also talk to Pat Madden on 0467 036 550, and everyone is welcome to go along to these exercises for you, for helping you live life well, exercises for strength and balance.

You know, that was Gary Puckett and the Union Gap and Lady Willpower. Now, next big event coming up, coming up this week, actually, I should say, is NAIDOC Week. It gets underway in Coonabarabran here on Monday, and there's lots of activities happening for NAIDOC Week, and I'm just digging out the pamphlet I've got here. It will be the first thing that will happen will be a flag raising, and that'll be done next Monday the 6th of July at 10:30 in the morning, and it'll be at the Warrumbungle Shire Council. So that starts the NAIDOC Week proceedings for Coonabarabran. Then that'll be followed by Back to Barabar D exhibition official opening, and that will be held on Monday once again on the 6th of July at 11 a.m. at the Space Gallery. So the flag raising is at the Warrumbungle Shire Council building. That's at 10:30 on Monday morning, and then at 11 o'clock, that's half an hour later, will be the Back to Barabar D exhibition official opening at the Space Gallery. Now, that Back to Barabar D exhibition is actually on daily. It's already opened at the Space Gallery, and it runs for the whole of July, so you can go down there at the Space Gallery. But the actual official opening of it is on Monday at 11 o'clock at the Space Gallery, next Monday, the 6th of July. So that's the first couple of things to let you know what's happening in for NAIDOC Week here in Coonabarabran.

That's a beautiful song there from Garimal, and that was called Baru. Before that, we were listening to a song from Yuthu Yindi, The Timeless Land. And just recapping the first things that are happening in NAIDOC Week here in Coonabarabran, there'll be the official flag raising at the Warrumbungal Shire Council on Monday, the 6th of July, commencing at 10:30 a.m. That will then be followed by the official opening of the Back to Barabadi exhibition at the Space Gallery. It'll be at 11 o'clock on Monday, the 6th of July. And of course, that exhibition, Barabadi Back exhibition, is open each day of July in the Space Gallery. So you can go there any day, but the official opening of it is on the Monday at 11 o'clock. On the Wednesday, there's some things for people to be involved in at the town hall. It's the Gamilaray Lingo Bingo sessions for children from 10 o'clock in the morning through till 12 midday, and for adults 1 p.m. to 3 p.m. and that's on Wednesday the 15th of 12 midday, and for adults 1 p.m. to 3 p.m. and that's on Wednesday the 15th of July, down at

said it is Wednesday, the 15th of July, too, at the Town Hall. So I'll just double check on that. And so it could be this Wednesday or the following Wednesday. So just be aware of that. Sorry about that, but I'll just double check those dates. Okay. Let's go back with another song from the rock and roll ages of the 60s and 70s. This is The Association and Windy.

Yeah, that song was called Windy, and that was done by The Association. Now, coming up on, let me see, where is it? The 22nd of July, at the Bowling Club, there's going to be the Coonabarabans Dying to Know Day. It will run from 10 in the morning through till 2:30 in the afternoon. There'll be free lunch, light lunch provided. And what will be happening, the different activities or people representing different organisations will be there, including NALAG. There'll be a doctor there, a general practitioner, advanced caring planning, end-of-life doulas, end-of-life packages, carer gateway, specialist palliative care, funeral information, legal information, and mindfulness and relaxation. So there'll be people representing all of those different events or specialists to inform you about, give you all the information they can about preparing to die and what to do. So that's called Coonabarabans Dying to Know Day on the 22nd of July at the Coonabaraban Bowling Club, 10 in the morning through till 2:30. Because they're providing free light lunch, they want you to RSVP. It's free, it doesn't cost you anything to go. Just RSVP back to Warrumbungle Community Care on 6849 2200. By

By Friday, the 17th of July, so that they just have know the numbers that are coming for catering purposes. So that number, once again, it's the Wollongong Community Care numbers. That's 6849 2200, and you can email Warrumbungle Community Care, all one word, at warrumbungle.nsw.gov.au. So it's as easy as that. So that's coming up on the 22nd of July. Here's another song for you.

Okay, who was singing that song? Can you remember that band? I'm sure you do, The Zombies. And that was She's Not There. Now, this past week, the Coonabarabran Urban Library has been closed while they finish off all the repair work that had to be done, including installing new carpet and stuff. And full services will be returning next Monday, the 6th of July. Visitors will once again be able to browse all the collections, use public PCs, attend library programs, and access all the other library services that there are there. Now, I'll be interviewing Liz Cutts on Tuesday morning, about 9:15, to tell us about how all the changes to the library and the repairs have all gone, and an update on the opening of the library once again. So that will happen on Tuesday, during my program on Tuesday morning, about 9:15. Yeah. So they do welcome everyone to come back to the library, as from Monday, the 6th of July, opening the doors at 10 a.m.

0: Tremolo's there, and Silence is Golden. One of those rock and roll hits from the 60s. Back again with us, yes. And together with Happy Together by the Turtles. Remember them? And Tobacco Road was done by Nashville Teens. Some good songs there. The Kootenai Croquet Club is seeking new members to play each Wednesday from 9:30 in the morning till 12:30 p.m. Both non-players and those with experience are very welcome to join the club. If you have never played croquet before, instructions will be available for those wanting to learn, and mallets are also provided. The cost to play is just $3, and this all happens on Wednesday mornings at the bowling club, 9:30 to 12:30 p.m. If you wish to contact someone who is a member, then contact Bev Rayner, 04-377-33369, or Mabel Manser on 04-28-722-9. Mabel Manser's number is 04-28-722-492. Or just turn up on the day when you see people having a great time there on the greens there at the bowling club. Remember that if you're going to play, you need to wear shoes that are suitable for playing on greens. It means flat soles and that. I'll tell you what you need to do anyway. So those numbers again, if you want to know more about croquet playing in Coonabarabran, Bev Rayner, 04-377-33369, or Mabel Manser on 04-28-722-492.
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0: Oh, I don't know why that happened, but anyway, it did. And these things do happen to you out of the blue. You never know, do you? Singing the Blues was what I was trying to play with this is a song by Guy Mitchell.

Yeah, that was Singing the Blues by Guy Mitchell. Okay, tomorrow's going to be at the golf club. They're having a monster raffle and meal day at the golf club. So that's on tomorrow, the 5th of July. There'll be approximately 30 draws plus some $100 meat trays, two-course meal, $15 a person, barbecue, coleslaw, potato basket, all that sort of stuff. Should be a good day out there tomorrow at the Coonabarabran Golf Club, the Monster Raffle and Meal Day. There'll also be dessert too. And it's all fundraising to keep everything going out there. So that's the Monster Raffle tomorrow at the Golf Club.

Come and Get It. That was Badfinger playing that song. And before that was the Beach Boys when Surfing. And Rubber Raza was done by Duane Eddy. Well, it's almost news time. Got only 4 minutes away. I'll be able to play a song called Holiday by Bee Gees in that time. And just a reminder that the school holidays have started. So drive carefully. And the Drive Reviver station is now open for business from now all the way through to Monday the 20th of July. So thank you to all the volunteers who put their names down to be on the roster. Thank you very much indeed. It's a fantastic job that you do. Here's the Bee Gees. Takes up in years' time.

Well, that song should take you back to the 60s and 70s. That was Come Softly to Me by the Fleetwoods. Some beautiful songs back then. All very short. I'm getting caught out of times because the songs back then only went a little bit over 2 minutes. So they don't, by the time you get one playing, you've got to find the next one. And I have found the next one. The next one I'm going to play is by the New Beats, and it's called Bread and Butter.

0: That's the Royal Guardsman there, a song called OM. And that one was okay, but the song before that that I played was Bread and Butter by the New Beats. That really caught me out as far as time was concerned, because that song only goes for 1.5 minutes. I didn't have time to set up the next lot of songs. Anyway, that's what happens to you, yeah. But now I've got two songs for Lorraine. Thank you for your call, Lorraine, and I hope they cheer you up, make you feel better. Both of them are by Mike Nesmith. And I'm going to play Silver Moon for you, first of all, and then play Joanne. So here we go for you, Lorraine, this morning.
1: Saturday Morning Confusion with Rob. This is...
0: things happen to me, don't they? Here we go again.

Yeah, there we had two songs there from Mike Nesmith. Joanne was the last one, and Silver Moon was the first one. And that was for Lorraine today. Just looking at a few things in history, yesterday, the 3rd of July, was the anniversary of the death of a singer who we all know. It was James Douglas Morrison, better known as Jim Morrison, who was an American singer-songwriter and poet who was the lead vocalist and the primary songwriter for the rock band The Doors. Due to his charismatic persona and poetic lyrics and distinctive voice and unpredictable performances, along with the dramatic circumstances surrounding his life and early death, Morrison is regarded by music critics and fans as one of the most influential frontmen in rock history. So let's play a song to celebrate and remember Jim Morrison from The Doors with Love Her Madly.

The voice of Jim Morrison there of The Doors, and that was one of their great songs out of many. And it's just a memory of Jim Morrison, who passed away on the 3rd of July back in 1971. That was a long while ago. He was only 27 when he died. Amazing, isn't it? And he formed the, I'm just thinking when he formed the Doors, it was back in about 1965 or so. So, yeah, that was in memory of Jim Morrison. Well, a person having a birthday today in the singing world, well, I should say anniversary of his birthday, I should say, because he's now passed, is Harrison Withers. He was born on the 4th of July back in 1938, and he was an American soul and rhythm and blues singer and songwriter. He's known for having several of his hits over his career that spanned about 18 years or so. Things like, songs like Ain't No Sunshine, Lean On Me, Lovely Day, Just The Two Of Us. We're going to play a couple of his songs. We'll play, let me see, the first, The Two Of Us. We're going to play a couple of his songs. We'll play, let me see, the first one I've got is Ain't No Sunshine. This is

Yeah, that was Bill Withers there singing Lean On Me. Before that, Ain't No Sunshine. And he was born on this day back on the 4th of July, 1938. Now, the next person who was born on this day that I want to mention is Dave Roberry. Now, Dave Roberry was born on this day back in 1940, 4th of July, 1940. Now, he played the piano and organ, and best known for playing both the piano and organ in the member of the rock group The Animals. So he was a member of The Animals. And how he got into The Animals was Alan Price was the lead keyboard player of The Animals, and then he suddenly left, and they needed to find another keyboard player. And so I remember Eric Burton picked Dave Roberry because while he was considered to be a good musician, he was chosen because he actually physically he looked like Alan Price, and so he was employed by The Animals basically on his appearance. He sadly passed away in June 20. Let me think. Was it 2003? It was, yeah. And he reached the age of 62. So here's Dave Roberry anyway, playing two songs that he did with The Animals. First one is We've Got to Get Out of This Place.

Well, that was House of the Rising Sun, and and We've Got to Get Out of This Place. That's right, the two songs from The Animals. And what you heard there was Dave Roberry, who was played the keyboards for the band The Animals. And he was born on this day back in 1940, the 4th of July 1940, in Nottinghamshire in England. He sadly passed away. He was also still in England then, in 2003, which made him 62 years of age. So that's in memory of Dave Roberry and the fantastic keyboards work in both those songs. The other person born on this day was Alan Christie Wilson. And you might say, who's that person? Well, he was an American musician, best known as the co-founder, the lead singer and co-lead singer and primary composer for the blues rock band Canned Heat. He sang and played harmonica and guitars with the group, did live shows, and he was with them on all their recordings, particularly their two biggest hits, which were On the Road Again and Going Up the Country. He passed away in 1970, a long while ago. He was born on 1943. He was only 27 when he passed away in America, a long, long while ago. But he certainly made impact with Canned Heat. So here are the two songs that he was famous for. The two biggest hits of all time, On the Road Again and Going Up the Country.

Well, there were two hits from Canned Heat. That last one was Going Up the Country, and the first one was On the Road Again. Both of those songs, the vocals were done by Alan Wilson, who was born on this day back in 1943. And as I said, he passed away in 1970, only 27 years of age, but he left a legacy with Canned Heat for sure. Had a good voice there. He also played harmonica and guitar with that with Canned Heat also. The other person I want to mention today who was born on this day, Barry Eugene Carter. Yeah, actually, sorry, he wasn't born on this day. He died on this day, I should say. Barry Eugene Carter, better known as Barry White. He was actually born on the 12th of September in 1944, but he died on July the 4th in 2003 seems to be a common date today. He was 58 years of age, and he was an American rhythm and blues, soul, disco singer, songwriter, actor, and all sorts of things. He was also a record producer. He was also a two-time Grammy Award winner for his known for his bass voice and romantic image. His greatest success came when he formed the Love Unlimited Orchestra, who had a number one hit everywhere called Love's Theme, and that was written by him. Anyway, we've got two songs from him that I'm going to play for you today. We'll have Love's Theme from Love Unlimited Orchestra, and we'll also have Can't Get Enough of Your Love, Babe, Barry White. So let's go with Love's Theme first of all. That's what he got number one around the world in.

Well, that's Barry White there, and with the Love Unlimited Orchestra with a song called Love's Theme, which was a really big hit for him. And he put that out in, thinking about, it's we were about 1974 or so, he put that out. Now, the other song I want to play from Barry White was Can't Get Enough of Your Love, Babe, but I'm going to run out of time before the news, so I'm going to play it straight after the news. So to take us up to news time will be Percy Faith Orchestra. But so stay tuned after the news, because we'll be having good music throughout the afternoon for you. Unfortunately, we won't be having the Rock Revival program today. We'll be doing the Rugby Union from number 3 Oval here in town. And we'll be crossing there. I'll be setting up the year and crossing there at just a bit before 2 o'clock, so stay tuned for that. Anyway, here's Percy Faith, take us up to news time, and I'll go and get something to eat, and then I'll be back ready to set up for the Rugby Union call this afternoon.

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0: Hello, my name is Dean Evans from 2WCRFM 99.5. 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
1: I always hear that salt is bad for you and that it can affect your blood pressure. 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
2: 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About 3/4 of the salt we eat comes from processed foods, so avoid high salt foods such as soy sauce, processed meats, canned soups, canned anchovies, and stock cubes. 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

0: Oh, Change Could Do You Good. That's a good song there to play today. We're right now, we've established our links to the number 3 oval here in Coonabarabran. We're going to be broadcasting live the rugby union match today between Coonabarabran and Canoundra. And our man on the ground down there is Harry Clifton, and he'll be calling the match for us. Big welcome to the people who are listening in to us down at Canoundra, hearing the match down there. And to everyone else tuned in all around the world picking up our broadcast this afternoon. It's very nice having your company. So thank you very much for choosing 2WCR. Okay, Harry, I'll hand it over to you and you can do the preliminary roundup.
1: Okay, thanks very much, Rob. Yes, welcome everyone to number 3 oval, Coonabarabran, the rugby ground in Coonabarabran. It's actually a winter's day. It's suddenly blowing, and it's quite happy to put the headphones on because it's very cold in your ears and your hair. So I don't know if you can hear that wind coming through, but so Coonabarabran, Canoundra. Right on, they've just warmed up, they've gone back into the shed. So the Coonabarabran team is Hamish Fortune, the prop, Ethan Tokel, hooker, Shannon Oakes, another prop, then Ben Fisher, Brad Chapman, and the second row, Steve Ford, and Tom Maloney, and Jed McAvoy at the back row, then Ollie Fortune, the halfback, Ed McDonald, number 10, Rowan Barr, Dayton Kiros in the centres, Tim McManus on one wing, and Lockie Fortune on the other. So all three boys there playing, the club president. Brent Morris is fullback, and Tyler Ballard, who left the field not long ago with a broken leg down his, and turned out to be a MCL, I think is what he had at the end. He's short strapped up, he's on the bench with Jade McClyman. There's a couple of other guys that have shown up, and I haven't got their names. They're not on the team list here. We'll work that out during the game. Now, the Canoundra team, I'll just read them from 1 right through to 18, I think, the players I've got here. Jacob Baker, Toby Fisher, Jade McAvoy, the front row, Ollie Groves and Andy Townsend, second row, Caden Cole, Will Skinner, Dylan Slattery, captain, probably one of their better players in the backs row, Toby Friend, Jonty Thurgate, Ronald Lawrence, Josh Kearney, Jacob Bazett, Bo Bollinger, and Noah Brown are all in the back line. And I've got listed here Kieran Kinsella and Tom Mitchell as reserves, but they seem to have about 18 players, so there must be a few more than that. Now, I was just speaking to a few of them at the Canoundra at the scoring desk there, and just seeing any interesting stories out of the Canoundra team, and they said they're made up of mechanics and farmers. And there's actually 6 guys here that play both league and union for Canoundra, including their captain coach, who's Ronald Lawrence. He always plays 2 games every weekend. So they sleep well on Sunday night. So both sides have just ran onto the field. They're just shaking hands. The referee, whose name I didn't get before the game, I don't think I've seen him before. He is just speaking to both captains and having a... I don't know if he's tossed the coin or not yet. Yeah, it looks like it's about to now. Yeah. They're about to do that. So it looks like Brent Morris is the captain today. He won the toss and is elected to run with the wind behind him, run into the northern end, heading towards the car park and the highway, and Canoundra then get the option whether they kick off or receive, and they decided to kick off. So, yeah, there probably is quite a few points in this win. There'd have to be 10 or 12 points, I think. So let's hope Coonabarabran get a good start. score some points, and Canandra might be doing well to catch up in the second half. So here's the kickoff by Johnny Thurgate, their number 10. Johnny Thurgate, a lot of talk, both sides, talking each other up. Yeah, so just look at the benches. Both benches have got three on the bench. Ben Fisher catches on the ball. He's run up over the 22. He's up over the halfway. That's a fantastic run by Ben Fisher. Very good. Took him a long time to drag him down. Oliver Fortune gives it to Ed McDonald. He gets a bounce pass. He's standing very wide there, still on the halfway. That's coming a bit wider. Oh, good strong run there by Hamish Fortune. Coming wide. Now back on the 10-metre line. Kinnebar is playing very well here. Great opening stand. I've still seen them. Here's Brad Chapman. Good run by him. He makes 7 or 8 metres. In the second row today, he's playing wing last week. Ed McDonald, inside ball to Hamish Fortune. Hamish Fortune on the 10-metre line inside the Canandra half. Nice run. Nice run by Tom. Steve Ford. Canandra's contesting the ball here. Kinnebarbran still held possession all the way from the kickoff. And they're heading down to the 22 line. Probably 25 metres out now, Kinnebarbran. Still holds possession of the ball. Brad Chapman. Oh, he's gone. He's over the 22. Can he release the ball? Yes, he has. On the 22 line. Ben Fisher started all this off the kickoff. Now only 20 metres out. Wonderful play by Pino Barra. Wonderful play. Ed McDonald, inside ball to Jed McAvoy. Jed McAvoy's running up. He's only 10 metres out. 10 metres out. This is an amazing play. Ed McDonald, little kick ahead. And yes, Ed McDonald hits the ball through the Canandra back line, runs through their defence, and scores the try. Fantastic play. They must have held that for about 15 paces. I can see Ben Fisher started with that a couple of good runs. He's a little bit lame, actually. He normally has one leg strapped well and truly, but he hasn't at the moment. That's 5-0 to Canberra. 5-0. Canandra still hasn't touched the ball. Haven't touched them all. Canberra probably ran through about 20 phases of there and actually looked like a proper rugby team. Proper rugby team for probably near the first time this year where they actually interacted between backs and forwards and picks and drives and at the back line. People were swapping positions in attacks. So, yeah, very good play by Kusabar. So, Ed McDonald is going to take the conversion 5 metres in. Comes in, strikes the ball. It's a good-looking kick. Oh, no, it's just gone to the left of the upright. On the canteen side of the upright. So the score remains 5-0 to Kinnebarbran. But that's a very good start. That's what they needed with this wind behind them. How long they can keep that play up is remains to be seen. Commander will get some ball eventually, so they kick off again. And it's going to be taken by Maloney, I think that is. That's a good run. Taking it up to the 10-metre line. Dragged to the green. Oh, no, he's been pushed out. Canandra got him. Dragged him up. Pulled him over the sideline. Oh, he's still on his feet. There's going to be a line out. 5-0 to Kinnebarbran. After a wonderful start. First time Canandra's touched the ball. They're throwing it into the line out. Got some tall men there. Again, at the top is the halfback. And out to 10, Johnny Thurgate. Oh, very good tackle there by another good tackle. That's, I'll get his number in a sec. Canada still on attack. Still on attack. And 15 metres out, 5-0 to Kinabarra. Number five has got the ball down the sideline. He's very close to the touchline. That was Andy Townsend. Now, Canada are getting some good play together. They've went through quite a few phases here. They're up over the 22 now. Pick and drive. Caden Cole, that was a good drive in, one of the back rowers. Number Andy Townsend, another drive by him. And it's Toby Friend, the halfback. Out to Johnny Thurgate, Brown. Oh, this is a good play by Canandra. Very good play. They're up probably 15 metres out from the try line now. And here's their halfback, Friend. He's running cross-field. He hasn't made any lines there. Now he's found a gap. Oh, and he's given it to Thurkell. It's a very rugby league play, that. Very rugby league play, that. And he offloaded straight into Thurkell. And he went to ground, and Canandra, in an attempt to regather the ball after that mistake, has been penalised for not releasing Thurkell on the ground. So here's Ben Fisher, second row, played all the rules. That's a very big kick, but didn't weigh a lot of country. Then we put it into the canteen. So now they'll be 25 metres out. Kinabarra throw. As I said earlier, there's six Canandra Tigers from their rugby league club that play union and league every weekend. So obviously a few rugby league players here. And his Friend went across field and found a runner coming straight on. Good throw by Ethan Thurkell. And he's given the ball to Brad Chapman, taking it up. Steve Ford caught at the top of the line out. Kinabarra ball. Canandra will then be pushed. Kinabarra off it. Struggling to get the ball. It's Ed McAvoy, gives it to Ben Fisher. Oh, high tackle there. He's got away with it. Ben Fisher's a big boy. Hard to get him around the head. That was Steve Ford to Ethan Thurkell. Ball's gone loose. They've ripped it. Canada's ripped it, and now it's been turned over again by Kinabarra. And there's Steve Ford. What have we got here? Kinabarra's been penalised for not releasing the player on the ground. It's such a hard rule to get your head around that. Once you've tackled the player, you've got to let him go so he can play the ball. And it's been penalised that all year. They've got some wonderful defence. And so Canandra's taken the penalty kick, and now they're throwing the ball in 10 metres out from the Kinabarra line. They win the line out. It's a bit scrappy, but it's out through Thurgate, their halfback, and out to Noah Brown, he's got the ball. Oh, Kinabarra turned it over. I don't know how that happens, right over the far side of the field. Half on his portion, Ollie Fortune. Back to Ed McDonald, gets a good kick. Good kick, got the wind behind him, and a nice little break. Yeah, that was a good nearly 50-metre gain there. That's taken the ball from our 22, inside out at Kinabarra's 22 line. Down to the Canandra 22 line. The Canandra throw, but Canandra did look threatening there. Kinabarra did well to keep him out. And it comes from Canandra. They got a good combination there in the middle of the line out. That was Caden Cole getting up. And here's Josh Cooney bringing the ball up. Well tackled by Kinabarra, big centre. The big center. And Andy Townsend is a big second rower. He's put it on his ground. They haven't made any country yet. They've recycled the ball a couple of times. Still just one off the ruck. Their halfback, Toby Friend, is just finding a big runner every time. The Kinabarra is doing well. Keep them at bay. I might have made 3 or 4 metres and got 5 slays here. What are they going to do? Tina Barbara's trying to counter ruck here. Another run. Another run. It's a bit of penalty to Kernabarabran. I don't know what that looked like. Kernabarabran had a fair rip there and ripped the ball out, but it's been penalised. So Kananda's taken the ball very quickly. Nice offload. Oh, it's just a good one out. Hang on. They've played the penalty. It hasn't been on the mark. They tapped the ball and lose 7 or 8 metres off the mark. So the referee's called them back. I'd imagine. What's he called here? Yeah. So, no, it is. They're going to take the penalty on the mark. And they've kicked the ball, and that's a very poor kick. Right down Brent Morrissey's throw to fullback, and he's brought the ball up, and he's, very good by Brent. He's taken it up basically where the penalty was, 10 metres on the Canandan side of halfway, and comes out, and he's Ballard, Rhys Ballard. Good run by him. 15 metres out from on the Canada side of halfway. Ethan Thurkill. He runs the ball. Lays it back. And penalty to Kinnabarabran. I think that was the ruck was formed and Blaney, Canandra were trying to grab hold of the ball when our halfback was about to pick it up. Holy fortune. So here's Ben Fisher, another big kick. And it's found touch. That's a very good kick. He's found touch only 10 metres out from the Canandra line. That could be his best kick all year. Comes with a big reputation. Aussie rules player, but a bit hard to get hold of the Gilbert sometimes, he's finding. But this time he did connect, got the wind behind him. So he's Kinnabarabran. They're probably only 8 metres out, actually, from the Canandra try line. If they can win this ball, they're a fair chance of scoring again. 5-0. 5-0 to Kinnabarabran. Ollie Fortune will won that. Ed McDonald, his step, he's been caught. Canandra over him, but no. It's Ethan Thurkell at the back of the ruck. He's picked it up. He's presented the ball. As Ed McDonald at halfback, and a nice offload to Chapman. And it's a try, is it? No, it was Ben Fisher. He was one of the second rows. Ben Fisher scored right beside the uprights. 10-0. 10-0 in the camera. This is a really easy conversion there. So that was a very good play by Kinnabarabran, a good line-out play. And then Ed McDonald, he stepped and jigged his way and probably made those 7 or 8 metres and then offload to Ben Fisher, and he's just crashed over to score a try. So tries to McDonald, tries to Brent Fisher, 10-0 to Kinnabarabran, conversion to come. This is what they needed, Kinnabarabran, with this big wind behind them and running downhill. This is a great start. So here's McDonald standing on the mark. They come in, kicks the ball, and up it goes. Up it goes. The flags are up. So 12-0 Kinnabarabran. 12-0 Kinnabarabran. And I'll just see how many minutes are gone. But this is a wonderful start. Kinnabarabran. I'll just ask the timekeeper, how are we going for time? 12 minutes in and 12-0 to Kinnabarabran. So both these sides are, Kinnabarabran's only won one game, and that was over Kinnabarabran in the first round, and Kinnabarabran haven't won any games this year. So this is a big chance for the first win. Kinnabarabran kicked the ball off, and it has just floated over. Very close. The flag went up, it's floated out on the full. That's a very bad mistake by Kinnandra. The Kinnabarabran has the option of another kickoff or a scrum on halfway. Like every side in the world, they always take the scrum. Unless you're getting hammered in the scrums, of course, but they'll hold their own here. The referee's just working whether to set it on the cricket pitch, which is right in the centre of the field, or put it to one side. Well, he's put it right on the cricket pitch. He walked over one side and thought it was too wet there, so he's gone back to the centre of the cricket pitch. Rain during the week here, about 15 mil. The ground's already wet, but the grass is still very very green, very few frosts. So 12-0 to Coonabarabran. 12-0, Coonabarabran's lead, right on halfway after Canal kicked the ball out on the full. Here it comes, Ollie Fortune. Gives it to Ed McDonald, does well to get it. Gives it, oh, he throws his dummy, he's in the clear. Here's McDonald, Monty's up over the 10, over the 22, and he has scored. Wow. That is a run. They just ran right through. So basically, they just scored off a kickoff, really, because Canandra had kicked the ball out in the fall, set the scrum, and McDonald from 5'8 has just stepped right through their back line. I don't know where their breakers were. The centre field scrums are very hard to defend, but nonetheless, you've got 50 metres to do it. So that now makes it 17-0 for Coonabarabran, and probably only 15 minutes gone. And McDonald will kick this ball right in the front. Both these teams are used to getting some big points scored against them, but I think Canandra thought they'd be a bit more competitive here today. Probably about 7 points in front on the table, I think they are at the moment. If Coonabarabran can get another try, they'll get a bonus point for a win, so they'd be five. So they wouldn't be far behind. McDonald moves in and he strikes the ball and over it goes. Over it goes. It's now 17-0 Coonabarabran. And it's been all Coonabarabran. They've had all the balls. Canandra had one time they entered into the Coonabarabran 22 and they did look quite good. They were kicked off again right to Ben Fisher. Do not kick to that man. He takes it right back up to halfway. The biggest man in the side and a big, strong runner. That's quick ruck by Coonabarabran. And then Ollie Fortune's played through his brother, Hamish. And he takes it up over halfway. Pick and drive there by Steve Ford. And good counter ruck by, good counter ruck. A very good counter ruck by Canandra. And Coonabarabran, I don't know who was standing at halfback, went to pick the ball up and knocked it on. So now that's going to be a Canandra scrum. So that was a bit of loose play by Coonabarabran there, leading 17-0 after what wouldn't be not much more than 17 minutes. They've got quite a dangerous back line, Canandra. When they do get the ball, they can make a bit of country, but they just don't seem to be able to get themselves organised enough to get them in play, but this is a good opportunity. Only about 10 metres from the far touch side. 10 metres in, down 17-0. Is, oh, good run here. Good run by Ronald Lawrence. He's up over the 22. He's 20 metres down. Taken his Fenn and then Thurgate, the number 10. What are they going to do here? They've got a big overlap here. If they can just split this ball, Canandra. And they've run it through the middle there, through Josh Cooney, one of the centres. And his arm out for a penalty against Coonabarabran. And then this is where they're falling apart. They've got to get their backs going again. Right, here's out to Thurgate. Lawrence, well tackled again. No advantage. No advantage. Canandra, what are they going to do? Take a quick tap here. Looks like, yeah, that's number 4. Ollie Groves, and he's over. Ollie Groves, the second rower, probably the biggest man on the field, has just scored for Canandra, making it 17-5. Probably 15 metres. No, probably only 10 metres in from the far touchline. 17-5 to Coonabarabran. Yes, they do have a back line. If you give them room, you can tell they're going to cause some trouble. So they just run hard and fast and straight. Canandra back line. And it can be quite easy to defend if you're your defence is up for it, but there's nothing tricky about it. Just got to put the man on the ball, man on the ground. So here's the Jonty Thurgate. He's taking the kick. It's not going to be a goal. 17-5, the score remains. He did have the distance, and it was long enough, but it was just waved away on the far side, on the his left-hand side, on the river side of the goalpost. So 17-5, couldn't have been to kick off. Plenty of points are coming. Probably 22 points so far in the game. Did have it 22 minutes gone. Here comes the kickoff. Ed McDonald. A lot of talk from the Coonabarabran players about how they're going to handle this next part of play. Nice kick, nice and deep. Down on their 22. Canada bring it back up. Andy Townsend, second rower. Canada ball. They're going to try and run it over here, or they're going to run it out. At this stage, another solid run by the scorer, Ollie Groves. He runs it up. Going nowhere, Canada. Just one off running. Deep in their own half. Dangerous play. Now they're going to try and unleash it. No, they haven't. They've kicked it. Here's Brent Morrissey's got the ball. And he's given it to Tim McManus. And he's taken it up. Well picked up by Ollie Fortune. And he's unleashed. Rowan Barr, the Irishman. Rowan Barr, the Gaelic footballer. He's run the ball up. He made about 15 metres there. But when he went to the ground, he lost the ball. So now it's going to be a scrum. Right on halfway. 17-0, 17-5, Coonabarabran. Three tries to two. Great start by Coonabarabran. They scored off the kickoff basically through about 20 phases of play. Donald got the ball and dribbled through their back line and dived on the loose ball behind the try line. Great passage of play. 17-5. It's going to be a Canoundra scrum. 5 minutes in their own half. Jonty Thurgate and Josh Kearney and Ronald Lawrence in the centres there. They look dangerous. Canoundra's going to make sure they get them on the ground. As I said earlier, Ronald Lawrence is the captain coach of their league side. Plays two games a weekend. Oh, yeah, just a little shove at the back of the scrum there by Coonabarabran. And the number eight from Canoundra got his heel behind it, knocked it backwards, but trying to regather the ball. They've got it, but Coonabarabran are over it. And, yeah, they've lost it on. That was just an unfortunate play by Canoundra. But well done by Coonabarabran. They just pushed that one final push in that scrum, and their number eight got his feet tangled in the ball and heeled it back probably 7 or 8 metres, and they just couldn't get themselves back in time to play the ball. And as they've been trying to pick it up, they've knocked it on. So now it's a Coonabarabran scrum, 30 metres out. Score is 17-5. 17-5 to Coonabarabran. Centre field, this is where Ed McDonald scored last time. What can they do this time? Ollie Fortune putting it in. Oh, what's happening? It's right here, Dave. He's going to make the feed the scrum again. Nah. Ollie Fortune is lives in Tamworth, brother of Hamish. He's been travelling every week for Coonabarabran. He's actually a great find, actually. He's been a very solid halfback all season. And they've also got Lockie Fortune. I haven't called him, but he's another three brothers here. I wonder if their mum and daddy, I could interview them after the game. Anyway, here comes Ollie. He's going to put the feed the ball. Who's he going to give it to? Oh, good scrum by, very good scrum by Canoundra. Push Coonabarabran off the ball. And they've got the ball. And they're fullback, taking it up. Bo Bollinger, and then Dylan Slattery, the captain. Another time they've run it up. It was bad play by Coonabarabran, leading 17-5, but allowed themselves to relax in that last scrum. And here they are trying in their back line. They're running it from on their own 22 line. They obviously have a lot of confidence in their back line. Good run there by Josh Cooney, taking it up. 15 metres they made in that run. And Coonabarabran have been penalised. Coonabarabran have been penalised. And a quick tap by their hooker, Toby Fisher. What's he going to call here? They quick tap and Cooney ran into Coonabarabran players. You know, sort of more of an accidental offside. So was he going to award another penalty? Coonabarabran. Yeah, I don't know how they could have got out of there, because there was nowhere for him to go. But Coonabarabran players have taken the penalty. Quick tackle from the last penalty. Awarded a second penalty about 5 metres further off-field. And now they've kicked it. And now they're 10 metres inside Coonabarabran half. Coonabarabran leading 17-5. Three tries to Coonabarabran. Two to Ed McDonald, one to Ben Fisher. Two conversions by Ed McDonald. There's the referee speaking to Brett Morrissey. He's playing at fullback. I don't know what he's asking to speak to his players about something. But I think he's a bit tired of Coonabarabran giving away some penalties. I can't see they're guilty of too much so far, really. Okay. 17-5, Coonabarabran. Fernandez throw the ball in. 10 metres inside the Coonabarabran half. And a really short pass. A really short pass to Toby Fisher, the hooker. Ran around the front of the line out. They've actually gone backwards in attack here, Canandra. Legends down 17-5. Oh, very poor pass by the half back, but somehow they've got it out the back line and a few offloads. And here's Jess Bezat from fullback, and he's lost the ball. This is when they look like they're going to create something special. There's a couple of loose passes there. They managed to gather them in, except that last one went to ground. I think by Bo Bollinger, the fullback, trying to offload to Jacob Bezat. Knocked it on, so now it's going to be a Coonabarabran scrum. 5 metres inside their own half. They'll need to concentrate. So, 17-5 to Coonabarabran. Referee's taking his while. I'm trying to get this scrum set. Now they're engaged. Set. Coonabarabran well and true. Oh, Jesus. I don't know. Canandra's push well again. Coonabarabran well and true. Oh, Jesus. I don't know. Canandra's push well again. Couldn't push Coonabarabran.

0: Didn't find touch. It would have been down to the 5 metre line. Came down to regathered it and given back to Hamish, Ollie Fortune, and Coonabarra now on about the 15 metre line inside Coonabarra Canandra half. It's a bit of a missed opportunity there. They just got to get that line out down there somewhere. They would have set themselves up. Here they are battling down towards the 22, probably 30 metres later. Nathan Thurkell got the ball down. It's a bit loose, but Coonabarra recycled it. The backs are calling for the ball. Backs are calling for the ball. What's going to happen? No, still pick and drive by Coonabarra. 17-5 is a bit of a run by Ed McDonald again. Ed McDonald, he's only 5 metres under the offload of the ball, and there's a try. Oh, Ed McDonald's having a wonderful game. He's offloaded that ball. Just see when they get up, he's got the ball in his hand. Looks like they are congratulating. I think they're congratulating number 21, which isn't even listed on the sheet. I'll just find one of the concerned players and see who scored that try there. Fairway away, right over the other side. It's 22 points to 5 now. 22 to 5. Coonabarra winning. The last try scorer. I'll just find out who that was. We got Tyler, do you know who scored that last try?
1: Yeah, Ethan Thurkell.
0: Ethan Thurkell. There you go. Nathan Thurkell, I think he scored a couple of tries last week. So good on him. Here's Ed McDonald, moves in, strikes the ball right in front. Right in front, so that is 24-5. 24-5 is the score. 24-5 to Coonabarra. There was a promise we're going to have a scoreboard going down here today, but only young fellow volunteered, but I think it's time to update their electronic scoreboard here. We can't get anyone sitting there all day anymore. Must just be a line of kids trying to do it. All one to overturn it. The Coonabarra leading 24-5. This domain probably well over 30 minutes gone now. The commander has regained the ball off the kickoff. They're 40 metres out from the Coonabarra line. Got a very threatening back line. Picking and driving, they're not making a lot there. It's that back line that's dangerous. Now here it comes. Oh, very good run there by Ronald Lawrence again. Another good run there by their winger, Noah Brown. Very much. Coming up towards the Coonabarra 22. Now a good drive and a good break. A very good break by the centre. And he's got a score, I think. And yes. Yes. Yeah, that's Ronald Lawrence. I told you he's a good player. He just picked that ball up at the 22 and he just barged through everyone and scored under the post. So that makes it 24-10. Kick to come. Oh, yeah, this is, again, it's going to be a high-scoring game again, a bit like last week when Coonabarra went down 40 points to 31 against the Oval. And here we are not at the end of the first half, and it's going to be 24-12 after this kick, I imagine. The tries are coming. It's making great entertainment for the crowd here, which I must say is quite a small one today. A few people away. We've gone to the test match in Sydney, including, I think, James Hunt, one of the centres, one of the Irish guys. He's gone down there. But here's the attempt by... Here's the attempt by Johnny Thurko. Can he convert the try? No troubles. 24-12. We've got a Canandra player who's injured. That's quite badly injured, actually. Oh, he's on his feet now. But I don't think he's going to play again today. Either a knee or an ankle. He's sort of walking off with the assistance of two other players and their medical girl. She's got the bag and

0: get him off the field and sort of be able to treat him on the sideline, but I think that's the end of his rugby today. I can't see his number, but I think it's an ankle. I don't think it looks that bad. Oh, very good kickoff by McDonald's, just right on the touchline. And Canandra could have nearly let it go. They decided to catch it and they brought it up. And they're up over now. Another very good run. Very good run by number five, Andy Townsend. He's got around 15 metres. The stump plays up now, could have been half. And here's Ronald again. Ronald Lawrence up over Coonabarabran's, into Coonabarabran's half by 5 metres. They're on attack again, Canandra. Coonabarabran leading 24-12. And some great tries scored so far by both teams. It's going to be a close game. This Coonabarabran's going to have this defender going to kick in and run uphill next half. So now he's calling, there's a bit of a contested loose breakdown there. Wasn't quite a formed ruck. Coonabarabran got hold of it, but then knocked the ball forward as they separated out of the melee and it lost the ball forward. So now it's going to be a Canandra scrum. 15 metres inside Coonabarabran half. And this back line of Brand at number 9, Johnny Thurgo 10, Ronald Lawrence inside centre, Josh Cooney at outside centre. And the wingers Bazette and Noah Brown. They're dangerous. They're eager to get more ball. They're all well set out. 15 metres in and the winger would be standing well over halfway. They're going to try and run onto the pace. The two centres are grouped together. Here it comes. Good scrum by Canandra. It's a nice offload. Oh, good tackle. Who put that tackle in there? I think that was Noah. The Irish player for Coonabarabran. And put brought their centre to the ground. And now the forwards are bringing it up. They're right on the 22. And another good run by Lawrence. Coonabarabran will dive straight over that ball. That was Ballard, Tyler's brother. Oh, Canandra rushed the kick. Didn't have to do that. That was a great opportunity before half time to get that right. And he just, number six, I don't know, Caden Cole, it is normally a kicker, but it's come right off the side of their boot. And the ball nearly went backwards. So now Canada's still going to have the line out. After the penalty, they're going to throw this ball in. Whether they can score before half-time would make it very interesting if they do score before half-time. So Rowan Barr, yeah, that's who was. That back line moved to a halt. All the way from County Down, Ireland, Northern Ireland. Now, third gate. Out to Lawrence. He's offloaded. He's offloaded to Josh Cooney. And he's made it. There's a lot of talk from this Canandra side. One of their big second rowers. They're damaging runners, these guys. Right, 15 metres out from the Coonabarabran line. Only minutes left in the half. Probably would be half time after this play. This Canandra 10 metres out. They look a bit disorganised in their back line now, though. Just this one off running, and there's a hooker, and he's going to score under the post, Toby Fisher. Too good. Yeah, well, that's going to make the score now 24-22, I think, isn't it? 24-22 with the kick to come. I'm just going to check that. I haven't been keeping the track. I'll just go to the scorer's desk and make sure I've got that right. So, Coonabarabran, after that wonderful start, I'm going to be nearly back on even times, I think. So start doing the calling by yourself. You can't keep the facts up. The score now is 24-22, isn't it? No, 26-20. No, it was 26-17, sorry. Now it's 24-19. 26-19. We think. We're actually over it. 26-19. I'll have to keep this performance.
1: What do we want?
0: 26-19 to Coonabarabran. That's the official score. I might have been calling that wrong earlier. The commander of playing with confidence. 26-19. Ed Ford kicks off. And well gathered in by Commander. Oh, nice little run there by Caden Cole. Put him to ground. Coonabarabran committed no one to the ruck. 26-19. Coonabarabran. Right on half time. And there's another break by Canandra. Oh, well done. Just brought us up to halfway. Quick ball for Canandra. Oh, the flavors. Coonabarabran doing well to hold them at the moment. Here's Ronald Lawrence again. Oh, good play by him. Up on the 10-metre line in Coonabarabran half. This is Toby Fisher, the try scorer. One of our on, run by him. Every ball at the moment, but Coonabarabran pushed them off the ruck. Pushed them off the ruck and turned the ball over. But there's a knock on there, he claims, from the referee. So now he's blown half time. He's blown half time. He has blown half time. I've just got to confirm this score. I got well ahead of the score there. I'm going to speak to Amelia Knight because she knows everything about the score. Where is this? Where, have you got the score there?
2: It's on that red one.
0: That red one. Right here.
2: Yeah, 26-19.
0: After 40 minutes, how many try scorers do we have? I think Coonabarabran's had. Oh, we need this Canandra girl. She's very good. Can you get that up for me, Amelia? She was working on the gate, collecting the money coming in early for a father who's not here. And now she's doing the scoring for Coonabarabran. Can't run the club, we're out at the moment. Anyway, I do have the Canandra scorer here. She's going to get it.
2: Okay.
0: So how many...
2: This is my pages, these are yours.
0: So Coonabarabran scored 4 tries. Can you just get the total try scorers there, please? I need an assistant. So I notice all the big people, all the games, the big games, they have people around them to get this information. But I've got to try and learn the team sheet in 10 minutes for both sides. And even though I've played called Coonabarabran every other week, it's still difficult. There's a lot of player changes every week. On the nines. Anyway, we're getting to the bottom of that. So all we know is that the score is 26-19. Coonabarabran have been running downhill with quite a stiff solely all half. And Canandra are playing with a lot of confidence. And I've got 6 players that play rugby on Sunday, league on Sunday. And they certainly sort of pick them. They're very confident with the ball in hand. But I was... And just at the halftime break, I was going to go through the big game today in Sydney, Australia versus Ireland, which hopefully on Channel 9, 8 o'clock kickoff. Good to see international rugby back on. And I was just going to explain that this test is the start of what's now called the Nations Cup, where always been traditionally games this time of year, test matches this time of year. And but starting today is going to be the games you're going to get competition points for every test you play. Oh, yeah, but that's... Oh, two tries, yeah. Four tries, but I couldn't bear it. Yes, thank you. Amelia's just given me the score sheet. I'll come back to that shortly. I was just saying that, yeah, so that Kinnebarron plays Ireland today. But before that, New Zealand is playing France. And Japan is playing Italy. Both before Ireland and Australia. Japan are obviously playing in Japan. And New Zealand are playing France at Christchurch. But, yeah, you did competition points. And there's three tests in a row. So Australia is to play Ireland. Then they play France next week. And then Italy the following week. And I think the Italy game is in Perth. And the French game is in Brisbane. And also on this weekend is Fiji and Wales, South Africa, England, and Argentina, Scotland. And they're all going to play three tests in a row. And then at the end in November, they're all going to play another three games, and then they're going to play a quick finals on the top two. Work out who's the champion team of the year. And then and the others will play for some sort of order. And then they have a second division, and the bottom team will go down, the top one will go up. And also on tonight is Uruguay versus Georgia, Samoa versus Hong Kong, Chile versus Romania, Tonga versus Zimbabwe, Canada versus Spain, and USA versus Portugal. So these are the top 24 teams in the world. They're all going to play this. You know, every second year they're going to do this. I think every year except for a World Cup year, I think is the rule. So there's, yeah, it's going to be exciting. And today, yeah, is Ireland versus Australia, Channel 9, 8 o'clock. Kickoff. It might be on Gem, but I'm sure I'm pretty sure it's on the main channel. But anyway, don't miss that. That'll be fun. And then next weekend there'll be more games. Now the kickoff by Coonabarabran. Oh, a nice kickoff from Coonabarabran and all, and it was knocked on immediately by Canandra. The wind got hold of that ball and just dragged it back and it went right on the tip of the Canandra player. The Coonabarabran leading 26-17, 26-17, second half, and Coonabarabran on attack, looking good, up 25 metres out from the Canandra line. Ollie Fortune breaks it up, he's on 26 metres out, Canandra doing her best to turn it over, and they have turned it over. And here's this talker for Canandra, he's very good, very good. And he's brought it up near the 10-metre line in their own half. Pick and drive by Canandra. Now out through the back line. And they look down to the corner. No worries. Here's a line break here. Their fullback, he's brought it up over the 10-metre line. He's offloaded. The turn there. Number 10. Quick ball by Canandra. Running down the blind side. They just, I can't wait to get the ball wide, Canandra. And it comes again there. Taken up there, got a nice run by Dylan Slattery, their captain. Well done by Coonabarabran, a wonderful tackle there by Tim McManus. Brought him to a still, Canandra. Still blocking the ball, heading up to the Coonabarabran 22. Now they've on is set again, out through Slattery, and Brown comes in from the wing. He's taken the ball out. Josh Cooney, big number 13, and one of the centres. Oh, they're going on. Oh, dear, dear, the Coonabarabran player. Looks like he's hurt. It's like a dislocation there. This could be Ben Fisher too. We can't afford to lose him. In a fair bit of pain. He's holding his shoulder. Coonabarabran leading 26-17. Just trying to see who it is. Who's that, Stu? Can you see who that is? Oh, Hamish Fortune, is it? Oh, right. Oh, he might just got a stinger. He doesn't look too bad. Hamish Fortune, the club president. And he's just, he was in a lot of pain when he hit the ground, but now since there's been a movement back here. He's done a wonderful job as reviving the club again, Hamish. Local stock agent around town, Davis and Cameron. Sponsors of the club. Hamish has been tireless with his whole family flying for the club. They're all travelling from Corindor and Tamworth. Oh, yeah, that looked nasty, but he, I think, I don't know if he's coming off. He might be just coming off a bit of a break. But he looks okay. He looks okay. Thankfully, I think he'll come back on when he cools down a bit. A bit of a clap from his teammates as he walks off. So he's going to call it a scrum. He stopped play, mid-play. Hamish was in a bit of trouble there. So, no, he's gonna, I think it's going to Andrew feed to the scrum. That's why he had the ball when he went down. Yes, I think it was a tackle. Yes, he went to tackle an Andrew player. And hurt his shoulder. He seems fine. On the seats there now, talking to his good mate Tyler Ballard. Not long ago, left here within an ambulance, but now he's happily back playing. Right, here's Canandra. Ronald Lawrence again. They use him a lot. Big man, hard to drag down. And then taken up by Dylan Slattery, the captain. It's going to be a pick and drive by Commander. 18 metres out, 18 metres out, now 15 metres out from the Kinabarabran line. Kinabarabran leading 26-17. Scored some great tries, Kinabarabran, as has Canandra. Still picking and driving, and the place there is scrum. Really easy to defend, but I just make a couple of metres every time. Now out to, oh, this is a great run by Andy Towns, then, the big second rower. His is only 5 metres out. And here is the captain, number 8, Dylan Slattery, the metre out. Oh, and they've lost the ball, turned it over. Kinabarabran has run it back. Oh, right on the line. Canandra's turned that ball over. That was close. Here it comes for Kinabarabran. There's Reece Ballard. Now it comes back to Ed Fisher. Oh, there, it's been charged down. It's been charged down to Canandra. Canandra regathered it and they've lost it. Oh, dear. That was hectic. Ben Fisher standing right back on the dead ball line. He calls for the kick. He's going to clear the line. And Canandra came through and just got an arm up. And got charged down. And it ricocheted back about 10 metres into the player field. Field of play. And Canandra got it, and in all the confusion, the player ran forward and then lost the ball forward. I don't even think he was touched. He just was so shocked to get the ball in that situation. So, 26-17. Canberra. It'll be 7 or 8 minutes gone in the second half. Canberra went leading all the way. Good scrum by Canandra. They're best to get Kinabarabran off the ball. They've done it. And now they're going to run it from their own half here, Kinabarabran. Well, that's a wonderful run by Reece Ballard. He's taken that up 20 metres, up over the 22 now. And now it comes to Fur Kelly. He's taking it up. He's made sort of 7 or 8 metres. That's one way to clear your line. A lot of turns would have kicked it from there. And here's Shannon Oates, he's a good run by him. And then here's another toe ahead by Ed McDonald, and he's got the toe on it again. He's kicked it, and down to fullback. He's only just managed to fall on the ball, but Kinabarabran's turned it over. There's McDonald again. He's a wonderful game, this Ed McDonald today. But Kinabarabran now on attack. He's 20, 15 metres inside Canandra half. Oh, but Canandra regathers the ball. Well, this is the way rugby plays. You just got to contest every breakdown. They kick it deep. And here's Brent Morris. He And Brent Morris is not as quick as he used to be. He's got the ball, and what's he going to do? He dummies and goes himself. Oh, that's wonderful play. And he's Coonabarabran is taken up by Noah Brown. He's been playing very well actually on the wing there, and he's put the ball up to near the halfway. And the referee's pulled it up. As the referee is now going to set a scrum. I don't know why. No, it's a penalty. It's a penalty for a high tackle. High tackle is marking the spot with his foot, and I thought he was going to mark the place for a scrum. Going to kick the ball, and that's about 5 metres inside the Scandra half, leading 26-17. And Nathan Thurkell's now throwing the ball in. And he's found. Oh, no, yes. Oh, picked up by Steve Ford. It was a very loose throw. Anyway, found a blue and gold hoop there eventually. Up it comes, and they've been held up. Coonabarabran, can they get a leg to the ground? Yes, they release it, but Gernandra has the ball. Gernandra has the ball somehow. Oh, Coonabarabran, they attempt to regather it. They've held on. And so it's a penalty to Gernandra, 26-17, Coonabarabran. And that is a wonderful kick by Gernandra. And now they're going to get a... They are now going to get a line out. Only probably 10 metres out from the Coonabarabran line. They've got the wind behind them. Any kicker looks good with a wind like this. Put it up in the air in the right direction. It'll float over eventually. They've won the line out. Canandra. Oh, they just slapped it down. It was a very unfortunate bounce for the halfback. He had to dive in the ball, but they've secured it. And now it's coming out their back line. Here's Cooney. No, and then Lawrence. Another good run by him. And Thurgate, the number 10. They're only 7 or 8 metres out from the Coonabarabran line now. This is looking dangerous. Oh, very good tackle there by Reece Ballard. And this is Townsend. He's a big boy. He's taken it up within 4 or 5 metres of the Coonabarabran line. Kicking and driving 2 metres out. Coonabarabran held on it last time. I don't like their chances this time. 1 metre out. What are they going to do? I think they'll just keep kicking and driving this. So they get over the line. No, they've gone into the half to the number 10. Jonty Thurgate, and he's offloaded. He is offloaded. He stood in the tackle for a long time, and he scored a try. He scored a try under the post. He offloaded, and I think Slater slapping on the back. See, he's one of the forwards. It's quite a good try by Canandra in the end. They're playing some good rugby, Canandra, as is Coonabarabran. That's their number 9. Toby Friend, their halfback. He scored the try. So, he's right in front by Jonty Thurgate. Comes in, strikes the ball. Oh, this is an ugly looking kick, but it went through the post. So I'm just going to confirm the score with the scorers here. I'm a bit nervous about. I've got this wrong before. Can I just confirm the score again, girls? 26-22. 26-22. 26-22. 26-22. 26-22. 26-22. 26-22. 26-22. 26-22. 26-22. 26-22. 26-22. 26-22. 26-22. 26-22. 26-22. 26-22. 26-22. 26-22. 26-22. 26-22. 26-22. 26-22. 26-22. 26-22. 26-22. 26-22. 26-22. 26-22. 26-22. 26-22. 26-22. 26-22. 26-22. 26-22. 26-22. 26-22. 26-22. 26-22. 26-22. 26-22. 26-22. 26-22. 26-22. 26-22. 26-22. 26-22. 26-22. 26-22. 26-22. 26-22. 26-22. 26-22. 26-22. 26-22. 26-22. 26-22. 26-22. 26-22. 26-22. 26-22. 26-22. 26-22. 26-22. 26-22. 26-22. 26-22. 26-22. 26-22. 26-22. 26-22. 26-22. 26-22. 26-22. 26-22. 26-22. 26-22. There you go. 26 all. 26 all. Kinabavran first count. So I was calling it 26-17, 26-19. 26 all. Yeah, this is a tight game.
1: Kinabavran are looking good, I've got to say.
0: Got the ball off the kickoff. They're already back up to halfway. It's going to be a wonderful win by Canandra if they can do this after being down by 17-0 at one stage. 26-all, Coonabarabran and Canandra. Rugby ground in Coonabarabran. Here it comes. Out through their backs again. It's Lawrence, he offloads to his brother, big centre. Cooney. And back to the number 10, Johnny Fergate. Oh, they just keep moving this ball. Couldn't have another load of tackle. They're up over nearly the 22 line again already off the kickoff. I don't know, it was only one game. Canandra, they're a great side. Play great rugby. Good to watch. Out to Lawrence and Cooney. Oh, and there's the fullback in the clear. The wonderful tackle by Noah Brown, Coonabarabran. Just dragged him down, metres short. But they recycled the ball. Still going. The winger, Jacob Bezett, he was in for all money. And Noah Brown got him right around the ankles. Great tackle. And here's a another great run by big second rower. And he was just pushed out right on the corner flag. Just pushed out. That was Josh Cooney. And they were very good, this Ronald Lawrence and Josh Cooney in the centres. That's Coonabarabran right on the 5-metre line. And well taken by Steve Ford, top of the line out. And he's going to get... That's a very fortunate in their eagerness. Playing with so much confidence, they rushed up to try and defend Coonabarabran. They're giving away a penalty. 10 metres out is Ben Fisher going to take this kick. We need a big kick from Ben. And I think he's delivered. That's a great kick. It's going to be a line out. 10 metres inside Coonabarabran half. Oh, so survived another one, Coonabarabran. Steve Ford. Oh! This wind's playing heavy. Steve Ford tapped the ball down to Ollie Fortune. And the wind just got hold of it and he just couldn't gather it in. It's been an awkward bounce combined with a lot. So Coonabarabran's got to try and control this scrum. 26 all there. 26 all, Canandra Titans versus the Coonabarabran Kookaburras. Canandra feed. That'll be fed by halfback Finney. Friend. Now it comes to Thurgate. Thurgate. Out to Lawrence. And here's the fullback, and he's in the clear. And he's just pulled him down 10 metres out. Oh, they are so dangerous. They're 5 metres out of pick and drive. Looks like a funny amount of time before Canandra score again. 26 all. Picking and driving. 7 or 8 metres out from the Coonabarabran line. That was wonderful by Bo Bollinger. Just hit the line in the centres there. And that was just all the way to the line. Great defence by Brent Morrissey. But now they've lost the ball off. The eagerness is killing Canandra. We are just so enthusiastic to try to attack at all times. They've lost the ball. 26 all, and it's going to be a Coonabarabran. Coonabarabran scrum. 7 metres from their own try line. Oh, there's going to be a lot of push here on Coonabarabran. They're going to have to get this ball in and out. Who are they going to give it to? It looks like it's going to be Ed McDonald. Oh, my God. He looks like he's going to run at his Ed McDonald. He's got no fear. Looking around back line, he's that deep in their own dead ball area. Here it comes. I got the ball. I just can't rake it back. Here it is. Just got it back. And here's McDonald's. He's stepped off 1, 2, 3. He's up over the 20-metre line, up 22. Now he's running backwards. Now he's forward. He's up over the 10-metre line, offloads to the far winger. I just can't see. They're up over halfway, Coonabarabran. Wonderful play. And his only portion at halfback, he just picks and drives it up. Probably not his job. Now's Ben Fisher up over halfway. This is the back line that was standing in their own dead ball line. Now up over halfway. Here's Reece Ballard. He plays well. Another 5 or 6 metres here. Hamish Portion, he takes it up. 15 metres inside the Canoundra half. Portion. McDonald. And there's Rowan's bar. Very good run from him. 25 metres. And oh, there's a knock on. There's a knock on there by Coonabarabran. Knock on. And so such a good passage of play by Coonabarabran. 26 all. They ran it from behind their own goal post. And now they're going to set this scrum probably 27 metres out from the Canoundra line. What is a wonderful game of rugby so far. Canoundra lead. Their back line. Well set. Run there by Rowan Barr. Some Gaelic football. He's learning how. There's Canoundra scrum. Coonabarabran back a couple of metres. And it's taken it up to this Lawrence. And he's through the line again. Drag him off. And he's Cooney. The other big centre that's down over his shirt. That pulled him up. Pulled him up. There's an arm out. An arm out. Coonabarabran side. Now what's he going to call here? Looks like it's a penalty to Coonabarabran. I can't understand what's happened there. 26 all, and there's a penalty to Coonabarabran. I think the attacking player hit the defending player in the head with his arm. Yeah, carrying the ball, and he's trying to palm the Coonabarabran player off with his elbow, and has been penalised for dangerous play. So that is, yeah, that's very fortunate. And very well played by the referee, because that's a big thing in all contact sports now, is any contact with the head is taken very seriously. Saw that four corners on the ABC last Monday night about Aussie rules. I've got big problems in that game. Anyway, Coonabarabran have got an attacker, well defended by Coonabarabran, who's going to try and push him off the ball. 26-4, coming back to Coonabarabran's side. Well done. Canoundra has committed no one to that breakdown. And taken up by Shannon Oakes. And there's Reece Ballard. He's played well. He's C4. He always plays well. About 23 metres out. And here's Ollie Fortune. Gives it off to Ben Fisher. He's running. He's bringing it up. And he's offloaded. And Ed McDonald back inside to Noah Brown. He deserves the try. And his, oh, I lost the ball on the ground. That was Noah, Rowan Barr, sorry. Rowan Barr, nice run, but he just left the ball too loose. He didn't get his position right. And Coonabarabran now have the ball on the 5-metre line. And back to their number 10. He clears the line. He's made 10 metres. 26 all. Kookaburras versus the Pythons. Bottom of the table clash. Coonabarabran won something like 36 to 15, I think, down at Coonabarabran. So it's been a wonderful effort for both teams to score this many points in a free-flowing game. Ed McDonald's playing the house down. Either comes, looks like it's going to Jed McAvoy, and he grabs it. Well done, Jed. Comes out to Ed McDonald, out to Ballard again. He's running along with the ball, and he's offloaded wonderfully well. And there's Coonabarabran a couple of metres out, and they got a score. Wonderful try. They just ran through that line and just kept little short passes. Little short passes, about four or five in a row. And I don't know who scored. Why do they always want to score over that side of the field? 26 all now makes it 31-26 to Coonabarra. 31-26. I think they are. Patty on the back. Is it Noah Brown? He might have scored a try. I think it could be. I don't know much about him. But he's played well, well deserved. So the points keep coming here. Coonabarra 31, Gunanda 26. It all came from a penalty from dangerous play by Cooney, one of their centres, who tried to fend off a tackler with his stiff arm to the head. Coonabarra got a penalty, worked it forward. And as a consequence, here they are. With Ed McDonald. Ed McDonald, only 5 metres out on the far touchline. Probably needs to kick this because I think there's more points left in Canandra. This would make it 33-26. He comes up, he strikes the ball, and it's just, he just got under that. He just got under. He didn't get enough foot at the toe of the ball. And it just it had no power in it, that kick. So, 31-26. Coonabarra kick off. Oh, big kick by Canandra. That's right back on the try line. Oh, there's a mess up here. This pass went through the hands of Brent Morrissey, and he's had to pick it up behind the try line. And it's found touch. The linesman's just running down there to get in position. So, I'd say it's about 30 metres out from the try line. As a kickoff, that's found grass. I said, never do that. I said, always someone should be claiming that ball. So here we are. Canada's throwing the ball in. 30 metres out. And it's taken by their captain. Their captain, and he's going to score. No, he hasn't. The number eight it's just ran 15 metres and it was pulled up short, but then it was picked up by, I think that's Will Skinner, one of the breakaways, and I think he's gone over. And have they awarded the try? All the arms went up, but it doesn't seem to be any of the... I don't know if someone's been hurt over there. I must say every single try has been scored on the far side of the ground, except for one by Ed McDonald in the first half. No, he's called a knock-on. He's called it a knock-on. Must have been right. He must have lost the ball over the line. Well, that was a try for all money. Coonabarra head still went down, and Canandra's arms went up. He's still trying to explain to the Canandra forwards what happened there. I don't know if the referee was fully... rest for the whole situation there. Canandra looked very frustrated. It's going to be a Coonabarra scrum leader, 5 metres out from the other line. Here's the Coonabarra back line now set again to attack from behind their own goal line. I'm not a fan of this, but it has worked before. In fact, yeah, one of the players here for Coonabarra, Tim McManus, is actually standing right on the dead ball line. So is Brent Morris at fullback. So anyway, anything could happen here. Hopefully come off. Ed McDonald brings it up, 5 metres out. Oh, it's been stolen by Canandra and pushed over and scored. Oh my God. Ed McDonald, that was a difficult pass to take, and he just didn't have enough strength in his carry by the time Canandra defence got to me, and they just ripped the ball straight out of his arms. Sort of a bit of a hit and spin, and scored. So now we're back to 31 all. Anyway, I can't criticise their effort, Ken and Barbara. I've done it before, and it's a year where it's more about enjoying the game than winning the premiership. And I certainly had a lot of fun out there today, but it's 31 all. It's Canandra taking the kick. He's brought that ball back a fair way. He's right on the 22 line. It's only about 3 or 4 metres from the side of the post. It's a fair way to kick the ball in this wind. Moves in, kicks the ball, and yes, it waved away. Madness. Why would you take the ball back that far? Too far. Take about 15 metres. No one's going to charge it down. So the score remains 31 all. That's a let off for Coonabarra, but that should have been a goal. He'll get a good talking to her going home on the bus.
3: Hey? 13 to go.
0: 13 minutes to go. Just from the touch judge, Stu Thomas. 13 minutes to go. 31 all. Coonabarra tick off. Let off the hook there by Canandra. Pretty silly play with their goal kicker. And he comes there, and he's their number 10, running well. Johnny Fergate, he's played well. Pick and drive, and Coonabarra with an arms around the ball, but not. Recycled. 31 all. Ted McAvoy's got a play. They had to release him. He had a knee on the ground. He's a big number 5. He's a good player, Andy Townsend. He makes 10 metres every time he gets the ball. Hard man to run down. That is their other full guard, Ollie Groves, the captain. Another second row. He's playing well. Can't have a player down. Sawney. And here they come out in the centres again. And the ball's out. And here's a line break. A line break. Greg can't get hold of him. Oh, they're up over near the 20-metre line now, Canandra. Oh, I don't know what's happened there, but somehow the ball ended up in the Coonabarra. I mean, he must have tried to offload it. Coonabarra went to gather it, and I've lost the ball forward. So it's going to be a Canandra scrum. Feed. Probably 30 metres out. 30 minutes out, probably 10 minutes to go. I must say, a 31-all draw would be a fair result here. Both sides have really played some great rugby. But I think there's more points left there yet. So here's Canandra, Abby Friend, 23rd gate. At number 10, Ronald Lawrence, 12, Cooney at 3rd gate. Oh, Friend's got himself. He rounds around the blind side. He's found his Wigger, Jacob Bezett. Now it comes out the back line. And here's some balls here on the Canandra on attack here. And it just pulled up 1 metre from the line. They look like a Tom Mitchell, the replacement player. Still couldn't have ever turned the ball off at the breakdown. Oh, they've done this a few times today. 31 all. 31 all, 10 minutes to go. Oh, Canandra's blowing some points here today. That was so close to the line. Wonderful play. And they lose the ball. I'll give away a penalty. I think they release that ball on the ground there. So, penalty to Coonabarra. Ben Fisher, big kick. Probably makes 15 metres. Probably 25 metres out from their own line. Probably 24 metres out from their own line. Brad Chapman's just leaving the field. He's played well. Number 19 coming on. Coonabarra. Which might be Jaden. Coonabarra's won the line out and comes out to Therese Ballard. And then taken up by Brent Morrissey. He's got a knee on the ground. They had to release him. Ben McDonald again throws the dummy, goes himself on the start a few times today and offloaded. Oh, and Reece Ballard was right there in his pocket and he's just couldn't gather it in. So now Canoundra have the ball. They're on attack. 31 all. Comes out to Cooney, offload. Wanahan, offload. Number 11. Now, it's going to be able to now regather the ball. Ollie Fortune, he's got the ball, the halfback. Out to Brent Morrissey, he kicks the ball and it's just going to find touch. Oh, that was in his 22. Oh, right. Yeah, I'm trying to tell the linesman what to do. Yes, that breakdown was right inside, just inside the Coonabarabran 22 and passed back in so he couldn't kick it out on the full. So who am I telling Stewie Thomas wants to do? Quick, short line out. Oh, dear. I've blown it again, Canoundra. Canoundra tried for the short line out and didn't go 5 metres. Good idea. Didn't go 5 metres. Short arm fell into the Coonabarabran. 31 all. Probably 7 or 8 minutes to go. He's Ben Fish. He's going to send it to kick the ball. He tapped it. He's going to kick the line and he's run up at 15 metres. And that's a good dummy run by Jed McAvoy. That gives a bit of room to Ed McDonald. Ed McDonald, the stolen boy. Stolen boy. Canoundra. Coonabarabran would release the ball. So penalty to Canoundra. There's a lot of discussion going on with Canoundra just to calm the farm here a bit because they have blown so many chances. They've put the ball on the ground. No one's allowed to touch it. Now their kicker is going to find touch, which is a sensible thing to do. Shanti Thurgate, their number 10, is going to find touch. Nice kick, but not a lot of territory. Probably 12 metres down, 31 all. 30 minutes to go. Can Coonabarabran hold on and draw this game? Toby Fisher, their hooker, going to throw it in. Big, deep line, back line set for Canoundra. They'll try and get it as quick as they can. Poor throw. Coonabarabran win the line out. Went straight to Jed McAvoy, standing, jumping at number 2. And here's Coonabarabran. And now they're going to run it from by to deep in their own half. There's a good pass there by... he's calling it forward. No, what's he called here? No, he's called that pass forward by Reece Ballard. Now to Tim McManus, who was in the clear. But Canoundra were ruled offside, so the advantage still remained with Coonabarabran. Yes, Coonabarabran, a lot of endeavour today. Played some wonderful rugby. Not a purist wouldn't like some of their decisions, but there's only been one mistake resulted in a try. Trying to run the ball for that line. Steve Ford comes back on. He's replacing. Yeah, I just can't get his number. Anyway, good play there by. Lockie Fortune, Hamish's brother on the wing there. A couple of dummies made a couple of metres. Now Coonabarabran taking it up. Nearly on the 10 metre line. Is there McDonald checking, running? They haven't looked after him all game. He's playing his best game ever for Coonabarabran. Over the 10 metre line now. A lot of passes to get there. Here's Fortune running from half back. A little gets there. It's nearly to the halfway line. Brent Morrissey at half back. On the halfway line is Fortune. Halfback. He's going to find Ballard. He doesn't seem to pass the ball. He just goes straight ahead and generally makes a bit of country. He's made 7 or 8 metres. He's made 10 metres. Up on the inside, going out to halfway, 10 metres now. Here's McDonald. is McDonald. He's played a few metres in Fisher. He's running. Fisher's nearly through. He's up to the 22. He's still going, Fisher. 20 metres out, Coonabarabran. 20 metres out. Minutes to go. 31 all. 31 all. And there's a penalty. The penalty to Coonabarabran. Taken up by Thirkell. On the ground. Hamish Fortune. Out to Brent Morrissey. Oh, there's an intercept. There's an intercept by Canoundra. Intercept, and he was going to score a try there. But he came back. They're playing advantage. Playing advantage to Coonabarabran. Wow, what do you do here? Kick to win the game. Kick to win the game. Canoundra, we're going to run the length of the field and score a try there. Win the game. I think after what happens, this plays out, it will be the end of the game. 31 all. Are they going to run it? Are they going to kick to the corner? Are they going to have a scrum? There are their options. And they're going to run it. They're going to run it. Oh, they haven't timed that well. Yeah, tap and run. 5 metres out, Coonabarabran. They look for a runner, but he overran the ball. There's another penalty to Coonabarabran. Oh, no. What's happened there? No, I think we went to ground there. There was no support by Coonabarabran. Canoundra went to pick the ball up and lost the ball forward. So now it's a scrum to Coonabarabran. Scrum to Coonabarabran. Canoundra getting a bit frustrated with the ref here. A couple of these calls have gone against them. It's still 31 all. Coonabarabran in the better position to score points. Could have nearly kicked that goal there. We're kicking right into the wind. We're blowing directly into the wind, sort of blowing really across the face of the goals there. The southwesterly. Here's Reese, Orshan, Ed McDonald. He's going to try and finish the way he started. He's on the dummy himself, and he's lost the ball, and Canoundra picked the ball up. Oh, I think that was the time for backline play. Nonetheless, and here is Canoundra tried to clear the line. That's a very poor kick, and straight in the arms of Brent Morrissey. He's thrown the dummy. He's quick. 1, 2, 20 metres out. Coonabarabran ball. 8 minutes to go. 31 all. Fortune. Oh, what's it called here? I think Coonabarabran's run into their own man there. No. Yes, that's right. Coonabarabran player was held by a Canoundra player in the ruck as he was, and the halfback. And so we get off to, oh, gee, big run there by, Reece Ballard, and he's run into one of their big second row who's been dangerous all day and just knocked him. He's a bit doughy, really. It's, Oliver Groves, their captain. So the ref pulled it up. He pulled it up because he thought the player was seriously injured. So I think it really should be, seemed to be okay. It was a bit groggy, but whether he's called that dangerous play by Coonabarabran. And maybe he's going to say, no, it wasn't. And he's going to award the scrum to Coonabarabran. Coonabarabran scrum. 31 all.

That. Get over and feed. 7 or 8 metres out from their own line. Is McDonald. Nice pass out to Brent Morrissey, who gets caught. Went a bit behind his shoulder, but he gathered it in. And now Canberra has ripped it out of Brent's arms. They've got the ball on their 22. 22, can't be long to go. Both boxers are towards the cheering for their own team. Oh, good tackle there by Tim McManus. Another one by Tim McManus. Well played. Two in a row. There's picking and driving. And there's a telly to Coonabarabran. Ted McAvoy was right over that. Arthur McManus brought the player straight to ground. I really think they should kick with goal there. They mightn't get another chance of scoring. They mightn't get another chance of scoring.

0: Scanandra. Scorus confirms that. Zedmuth, McAvoy. Oh, he's got the ball. Jeez, I think his head was pushed out. Oh. And there's full time. Full time. 31-all. Zedmuth, McAvoy got the ball to the front of the line and went down the blind side, and they just put the toe of his onto the touchline. So there's the that's the final score, 31-all. Wonderful game of rugby. Well, it's the first game all season Coonan Maverick has been lost. We can say that, but that certainly guarantees Canandra a semi-final spot. Coonan Maverick won't be able to catch them now. And they did play some great rugby. Canandra have come a long way. It's a four-hour trip up here. So to come up here with enough players and play that kind of rugby, win the game. And they'll most likely have to play Yeovil in the semi-final at Yeovil. But there's still a few games to go. Yeah. But Coonan Maverick would have to beat Coolah at home and Yeovil at Mudgee to make the semi-finals. So, but I can't deny it wasn't a great game of rugby. It would be a great result for both teams, really. Some great rugby by Coonan Maverick in that first half. To get off to a wonderful start, scored off the kickoff after 3 or 4 minutes of possession. Constant pressure right upfield. So here's Canandra, captain, leading his side off. Ollie Gross played well. Scored a try. Scored a try. I think it was 5 tries each, I think, in the end. Canandra, a very boisterous in there. 3 cheers for Coonan Maverick. I'd be elated with that result. Come this far, get a draw, and guarantee them a semi-final spot. So I might just get let's just go to the scorer. I was going to speak to the Canandra timekeeper and scorer, but she's embracing all the players. She's really excited about the result. I might just see if I can get hold of their captain quickly. I might just have a few words, but I can't see him. Excuse me. Oh, you're live on radio. You're the captain of Canandra.
1: Yeah.
0: Dylan Slattery.
1: Yep.
0: Yes. So it was a wonderful result.
1: Yeah, bloody hard match.
0: Yeah. You've come a long way. So,
1: bloody long drive up here, but
0: yeah.
1: It was good to finally field a team up here. We've sort of, well, for the last couple of years.
0: Yeah.
1: Really good that we've got a team this year.
0: Yeah.
1: Up here, I reckon.
0: But you played some great rugby, so you've got a wonderful back line. It's been really attacked.
1: Yeah, we've been working on it early during the year, so
0: it's
1: all starting to pay off.
0: No, you look very good in attack. But 31-all draw, it's a great game of rugby. Yeah.
1: It's good to finally come up here.
0: Yeah, that's right. Well, we appreciate it too. Anyway, well, best of luck. I think you're going to make the semi-finals now, so.
1: Absolutely.
0: Right.
1: Thank you.
0: Okay. Thanks for having us. Okay. I'll just see if I can find here from Coonan Maverick. I'd be a bit despondent about this. I might see if I can get Ed McDonald at a wonderful game. Scored some great tries. Really attacked the ball all the time. All in the huddle, having a bit of a talk from Coach Alexander Knight. But talking about what a good effort they had and played Some great rugby.

0: and playing with confidence again. So I'll just see if I can get Ed. Can I just have a quick word with you? So I've got Ag McDonald and just telling all the listeners that you played probably the best game of rugby you've ever played, so couldn't
1: you? it was pretty good. Yeah.
0: Yeah, you just started off and just attacked the whole time. And off the kickoff, and worked it down there about 20 plays, and you dribbled the ball through, and they
1: jumped on it. Start, it was definitely we got off to the right frame of mind, and then I think our fitness just killed us there, and then they sort of came back in the sort of second half of the first half, and we just kept with them for a bit there, and then second half we got our ass off.
0: Yeah, no, it was good, but I was squeezing, I had white knuckles there. Your back line was lined up behind your old goal line a couple of times there, and you've got to attack from it.
1: Yeah.
0: Pulled it off once, you might have been 70 metres upfield, but the second time didn't go so well.
1: Nah, anyway.
0: Yeah. But it looks like you're having a lot of fun.
1: It's a good bunch of boys.
0: Just playing that style of rugby for them, there's not much to lose this time of the season.
1: Nah, that's right, boss.
0: And
1: we're at the bottom, so we may as well get creative.
0: That's good. I liked it. It's very good. So I think... there's probably I think I said on the call that first half was probably the best half of rugby you've had all season. And, it was sort of proper rugby the whole season, Like before, you just didn't know what you were doing. Earlier in the season, it was really jumbled trying to get the combinations together.
1: I think we got a bit of a combination here now. So the last sort of three games of the rest of the season, I think
0: we'll
1: be pretty good.
0: Yeah, and Ben Fisher's come good.
1: Oh,
0: First season of rugby.
1: Yeah,
0: no, he's a lover. He just loves that contact. Wasted all those years playing Aussie rules. He could have played for Australia if he played rugby.
1: Anyway,
0: you guys enjoy the night.
1: Yeah.
0: And where's that Rowan Barr? I can speak to him about. Rowan. Just a quick one. You're one of the crowd favourites now on radio, so they love you. So I just want to talk to you about the test match tonight. So
2: my Ireland flag in town, that's
0: my... really?
2: Yeah. I'll put my kit back.
0: All right. But I think it'll be probably quite a even game, I think.
2: Yeah, I hope so. It'll be good to watch.
0: I think it's anyone's game, really. I think Australia always feel confident at home, but... what are your thoughts?
2: It should be a good game, I think. Ireland, I think they'll win, but I don't think it'll be easy for them.
0: Oh.
2: And the younger players play. So I mightn't be the most favourite in the pub tonight if I'm screaming for Ireland.
0: They got that Sam Prendergast back at number 10. He's got so much potential, but he sort of went off a bit there for a while, didn't he?
2: It'll be a good game to watch.
0: So what would you do to be in a pub in Sydney at the moment? It'd be a lot of fun there.
2: We're going to the game next weekend in Newcastle to play Japan.
0: You got a few mates turning up there?
2: Five or six mates making in Newcastle for Japan game. It will be good.
0: I think we're going to that too. Yeah. So it'll catch up with
2: you. It'll be good.
0: Right,
2: thank you very much.
0: Yeah, played again. Well done.
2: That's me for the season first.
0: Rob, I think that's about all we can give you.
3: Okay, Harry, that's good. Thank you very much for the effort there.
0: It was an exciting game.
3: That's been the best score we've had all season, isn't it?
0: No, it was good, that's right. They've really been starting to learn how to score some points in the last couple of games, so that's great. Got a bye next week, then we're cooler at home. After, so we'll look forward to doing that.
3: So we'll be together again then.
0: Making the call.
3: Thanks, Harry. Catch you later. And you'll bring the headphones back?
0: I will, Final score, 31-all.
3: Good on you, mate. Okay.
0: Bye.
3: Okay, you've been listening to a call there from number 3 Oval here in Coonabarabran. It was Coonabarabran playing Canoundra in the latest rugby union match here. 31-all was the final score. So that's the best score we've had so far this season. Okay, what's on 2WCR for the rest of the day? We've got some really good music for you. Don't forget to listen to Raised on Rock this evening at 7 o'clock. That's a really good program to listen to. And just checking a book here to see what else I need to tell you about today. I think that's it. Raised on Rock. And then I'll be back again tomorrow morning about 9:30 onwards to give you an update on what's happening in and around Coonabarabran District. Thank you to all the Canoundra people listening in. Nice having your company. Nice to having everyone's company on 2WCR. It's your voice, it's your music, and the sounds of the Warrumbungles. Bye for now. Take care, and talk to you tomorrow.

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You stay tuned.

0: G'day everyone, this is Jim from Sons of the Soil, and you're tuned in to 2WCR, Warrumbungle Community Radio. And you'll do all right in your
1: own backyard. You guys get the ladder. Steve, can you get some rope out of the truck?
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Thank you very much. Right now, we'd like to leave the stage to Judith and a very beautiful song that was written especially for her by Tom Springfield. The song is called

0: 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And you'll do all right in
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1: My daughter tells me that I should get with the times, but I still like to do my banking in person at my local branch. It feels so much more personal, and I feel that I can trust that my money's going where it ought to go. But I'd like to know more about other options of banking.
2: There's nothing wrong with using older forms of banking, so there's no need to feel ashamed. But as you know, banking has changed considerably over the past decade. More people are using their plastic cards and ATMs. Telephone and internet banking are increasingly being used as the preferred method of banking. Whatever method you decide to use, there are a few tips that can help to keep your money safe. For example, avoid going to the bank at the same time each week and vary the route you take to the bank.
1: I've gone to get my grandkids some clothes the other day and pulled out my chequebook to pay. The young attendant looked at a loss at what to do. Should I still be using cheques?
2: Certainly, with the introduction of electronic banking and the increased use of credit and debit cards, cheques are not being used as much by shoppers. But you're not alone in preferring to use it. It certainly removes the burden of carrying large sums of cash on you. But for increased security, be aware of a few things. Don't let anyone else fill out a cheque for you, and never sign a blank cheque or make it out to cash. To ensure only the person you're making your cheque out to cashes them, you can cross cheques by writing "not negotiable" across them. And finally, keep your chequebook in a safe and secure place.
1: My nephew says I should change my savings account to a debit account and get a card to use instead of withdrawing a large amount of money each week to pay my rent. Can you tell me more about this card system?
2: Debit cards are cards linked to an account that holds money in it. Paying by debit card is like paying by cheque, but is safer because you use a personal identification number, PIN, not a signature. It's much safer than carrying around large amounts of cash.
1: Can I use my card anywhere? For instance, can I go shopping with it instead of taking cash to pay for my groceries?
2: It's become a very popular option to use EFTPOS, which stands for Electronic Funds Transfer at Point of Sale, because it eliminates the need to carry any cash at all. Having a card will give you the flexibility of either withdrawing money from an ATM or taking money out during your purchase using EFTPOS facilities. However, be aware that many shops require you to spend a minimum, often around $10, before you can use EFTPOS, either to pay for goods or withdraw cash. You should also be aware that there are fees associated with transactions involving your credit card. Your bank will let you know what these fees are. If you can, get along to a seminar held for older Australians that's being run by a number of banks, which will help you learn more about the new technology associated with banking.
1: So, how safe is it to use ATMs to get money out?
2: Personal security is the biggest concern for people of all ages using automatic teller machines. However, there are a few common sense things you can do to reduce the risk. Whenever possible, use an ATM inside the bank or shopping centre during banking or shopping hours.
1: I got my first card, but I can't remember the PIN the bank gave me. What can I do?
2: The most important thing you need to do if you lose your PIN or card, or if they're stolen, is to contact your bank immediately. Most have a 24-hour toll-free number. Once you've reported the loss or theft, you won't have to incur any unauthorised transactions made from that point forward.
1: Getting to a bank is not easy when you get older and less agile, especially when you don't have a car, and I don't have a computer. So using the internet isn't an option for me. Is there a way I can handle my finances by telephone?
2: 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Some people have reservations about the security of their passwords, PINs and transactions, but the reality is that your details are no more exposed to criminals than they are in an over-the-counter transaction, and the chance of human error is reduced. 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
1: Hello, Australians. This is Sassy. 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

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And Sassy produces, directs, edits, and distributes the show. Without Sassy, there ain't no show. Okay, let's start off in the year 1969. Led Zeppelin and Baby, I'm Gonna Leave Ya.

0: And that is Sweet and Sweet F.A. from 1975, the American edition of Desolation Boulevard. Andy Scott, heavily influenced by Ritchie Blackmore. Before that, The Slider, title track by T-Rex from 1972. Top of the set, Babe, I'm Gonna Leave You, Zeppelin, from their debut self-titled album in 69. Okay, we'll stay in that part of the world for, the next six songs from the debut album by Ian Hunter of Mata Hoople fame from 1975, Once Bitten, Twice Shy, here on Raised on Rock with Mark O'Neill.
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0: And Over the Hills and Far Away. Before that, The Small Faces, Ichiku Park. From There Are But Four Small Faces, 68, top of the set, Ian Hunter from his debut album, 75, Once Bitten, Twice Shy. Now here's a song for ya. Oh, I wish I could talk like David Coverdale. Anyway, he's not in this next song, but it is a song you all know. No, I haven't made any progress in the Sound Like Coverdale department since, well, the first time I would have tried, 1976. I don't think I ever will. But anyway, here is a song you all know.
1: It's a song which is also from the last album. It tells the story of how we recorded it and what went wrong when we did it. Happened in Switzerland. The song's thing called Smoke on the Water.

0: And that's the Pretty Things here on Raised on Rock from 1970, their Parachute album. Before that, Addiction by Glenn Hughes, the title track to his 1996 album. And at the top of the set, Smoke on the Water, Deep Purple from Made in Japan from 72 or 73, depending on where you're from.
1: Now here's the part of the show that's really close to my heart, the 80s mixtape song of the week.
0: What I do each week is choose a song that Sassy has played on her great program, the 80s mixtape. She also does Sassy's Roadhouse, has three Facebook pages, maybe it might be up to 10 by now, I don't know. But anyway, also the Mocktail mixtape. Tape or the mix, yeah, there goes Froggy again from the late years of the Little Rascals. Anyway, excuse me, this week I've chosen a song from 1981, the Grand Funk Lives album, and Queen Bee, our 80s mixtape song of the week here on Raised on Rock.
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0: That is Dream Theater here on Raised on Rock from Falling Into Infinity 1997, Trail of Tears. Before that, Bye Bye Baby, not that one, by the Guess Who from Artificial Paradise 73, top of the set, our 80s mixtape Song of the Week. Queen Bee by Grand Funk from Grand Funk Lives 1981. Now, Sassy just went into the mocktail department and using that some exclusive ingredients has made a remedy to kill the frog in my throat, but it has to sit for approximately 7 minutes and 27 seconds. When it reaches its full potency. So I have a couple minutes left. In the meantime, now after 9 straight songs from the UK, we went from the US to Canada, back to the US, and now we have just entered Australia in 1998, the Kevin Borridge Express. From the Heart Starter album here on Raised on Rock.
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You're listening to Raised on Rock. That was Matter Lake, Thalmann song from Still Point, 1975. Before that, Mara of Illusion by Hawkwind from 1970. Top of the set, 1990s, the Kevin Borich Express from Heartstarter, 1998. And now something I think we all can agree on. Long live rock and roll.

Raised on Rock, rocking your world.

the great Paul Rodgers, and Free. That was Magic Ship from their Free at Last album, 1972. Before that, Let There Be Rock, AC/DC from If You Want Blood, You Got It, 78. Also from 78, Long Live Rock and Roll, title track by Ritchie Blackmore's Rainbow. And we are just about out of time. Now, the remedy seems to have worked that Sassy whipped up in the mocktail kitchen there. And actually, between songs, I was singing like Mario Lanza. Shame no one recorded it, or I'd play it for you. No, I'm serious. Okay, now, again, next week, we're going to have a bunch of requests, and we'll hear from James and the current going-ons between he and Matron Sloan. So if you have any other requests, get them in now, raisedonrock@gmail.com, raisedonrock@gmail.com. And again, our show's Facebook page, Raised on Rock Radio Show with Mark O'Neill and Sassy. Next week will be a lot of requests and a lot of new music, so it'll be a bit different, but we'll all have a good time. And until we meet again, this is Mark O'Neill for Raised on Rock, saying, may God be with you, and keep on rockin'.

Isn't it funny how people seem to think hardware is just for Dad? Well, I've got news for you. 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
1: 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Wait, no, I'm driving, remember? And you had an extra beer at the last place. 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It can wait.
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1: Adolescent alcohol misuse can sometimes affect the mental health of young people. 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Marie Yap from the program explains.
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0: that addresses a whole range of different topics, from more general things like developing and maintaining a positive relationship with your child, which research evidence shows very clearly it's a very important factor in protecting your child from alcohol misuse problems. And we also provide tips about how that can be done. And then we have more topical issues like hosting adolescent parties, talking to your child about alcohol, preparing your child to respond to peer pressure, whether that's generally or specifically with alcohol, as well as establishing kind of rules, family rules, or just general behavioral expectations with your child that include just overall behavior as well as their use of alcohol.
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1: I work in a factory, and it can be pretty noisy. But on hot days, it can be pretty uncomfortable wearing earmuffs. And my ears seem to be okay at the end of the day. Do I really need to wear the protective gear all the time?
2: Noise injury is a significant problem in workplaces around Australia. So take a look around the workplace and try to eliminate any unnecessary noise hazards, or find quieter alternatives for getting the same job done, especially when replacing old machinery. Explore options for reducing the noise made by equipment using mufflers, noise barriers and insulated walls, or by rearranging the layout of the workplace. And limit the time that individuals are exposed to noise by rotating tasks. And always use adequate hearing protection that is comfortable, compatible with other equipment such as hats or goggles, and complies with Australian standards.
3: This program is funded by the Australian Government Department of Health and Ageing.
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I'm Lydia. 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
2: Dropping the kids to school the other day, and I started thinking about how little exercise we get these days. 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
3: 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So one of the keys to being healthy is changing the way we think about movement. Try to think about some of the things you do each day and see if you can incorporate more physical activity into your life. This could mean walking rather than using the car, getting out in the garden, or even just using stairs instead of escalators and lifts.
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I've got nothing left to say about the

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1: My mum has just found out she's got dementia, and of course we're all upset and a bit worried. I mean, how is this going to affect the way she acts, and how will we cope with that?
2: 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They're not purposely trying to hurt or upset you. 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
1: 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And I said that in one hit. 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
1: Yawning? 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Then a good night's sleep is just what the doctor ordered. Sleep is essential for good health and gives your body the chance to recharge from the day's activities. Less than 8 hours sleep a night has the potential to lead to irritability, lack of energy, and poor concentration. Importantly, depression and anxiety can cause people to have difficulty getting to sleep, poor quality sleep, and to wake frequently, unable to get back to dreaming. Sleep deprivation can lead to longer periods of depression, tiredness throughout the day, muscle aches and pains, and an immune system unable to fight off infection, leading to frequent illness. Depression disturbs sleep patterns, so it's essential to try and get into a regular sleep routine to help improve your overall health. If, over the past 2 weeks, you've constantly spent more time in bed than usual, napped during the day, or cut down on physical activities, there are a number of things that can help you. Dr. Siobhan Banks from the Centre for Sleep Research has these suggestions.
2: One of the best things is to just keep sleep times consistent. So going to bed and getting up at the same sort of times every day is very, very helpful, even if the sleep is a little short. And by that I mean maybe they're getting 6 hours sleep a night. But as long as the sleep times are fairly consistent, then they could probably supplement with a cup of coffee or those sorts of things to keep their performance up during the day. Also, other things to sort of help people get off to sleep at night is to sort of have a nighttime kind of routine where they're able to relax and to not sort of jump into bed all hyped up from the day. That certainly makes it very difficult to get a good sleep. So perhaps some meditation in the evening or just general things to help wind down. Certainly no exercise too close to bed or perhaps eating a large meal close to bedtime or any of those sorts of things, but things that would relax and generally wind you down and get ready for a good sleep are important. But certainly a consistent sleep time and a consistent wake time is really important.
1: That was Dr. Siobhan Banks from the Centre for Sleep Research. 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

0: I'm Matilda Chapman and I'm aiming at the ball on 2WCR FM 99.5. I can feel your heartbeat.
1: Early in the morning, just about brekkie time. The Pynchon boys are waiting for you to jump in line. Over from the lighthouse, your mouth-watering dream awaits. Is it a scrumptious sub you're after? Or a healthy wrap? 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

0: I hear a lot these days about attacks that occur at train and bus stations involving women around my age. Are we really the most targeted?
1: Unfortunately, studies show that older women are more prone to bag snatching than other members of the community. But did you know that seniors as a whole are less likely to be victims of crime than other age groups and are the least likely age group to be victimised? So to reduce the risk of attack and your fear of being a victim of assault or robbery, you can adopt some personal safety strategies that will help to increase your confidence. Things like your body language will display a large amount of the confidence you have in yourself and your surroundings. So stand tall and walk with purpose, because this is the first step to preserving your safety. And remember not to carry large sums of money, and to be careful about being watched when withdrawing money from ATMs.
0: And how do I have the confidence in my surroundings when some public spaces, like train stations, just seem unsafe?
1: In these situations, you should listen to, trust, and act on your instincts and practice being streetwise. This means being aware of your surroundings at all times and avoiding people or places that make you feel uncomfortable. A good strategy is to know the timetable or the route you're going to take before you leave home and give yourself enough time to get to your destination, but not so much time that you'll be waiting unnecessarily. And again, confident body language that shows you're not intimidated.
0: Isn't there good security these days at train stations and bus stops?
1: Yes, there are certain safety measures in place at bus and train stations and ferry terminals. This may include security officers, help points, good lighting, and security cameras. However, you can maximise your security by using some strategies to reduce your physical vulnerability, like sitting or standing with your back to a wall and waiting for your bus or train under a light or near other people. And have a plan for when you get off at the other end by thinking carefully about the route you'll take, especially if it's night time. Consider lighting, potential ambush areas, and help points along the way. Again, this is not about being afraid or paranoid, but rather about being confident and well prepared.
0: How do I deal with a person who is harassing me?
1: The chances of this happening are quite small, but if it does happen, only you can decide on what action to take, as it depends on the circumstances, your own safety strategies, and the amount of force used against you. However, some options include shifting the attention to your harasser and increasing the chances of him or her stopping by speaking loudly and assertively, or sitting or standing somewhere else. If you're on a bus, ring the bell and then report the incident to the bus driver when he stops. If you're on a train, press the emergency button, usually located near the door. Always sit near the driver as a safety strategy, especially if you're one of only a few people on the bus, train or ferry.
0: When I've been out with friends at night, I like to catch a taxi home because it feels safer. But sometimes I'm sure the taxi driver's taking advantage of me by taking me the long way home. How can I protect myself in this situation?
1: First, it's always better to call a taxi rather than hailing one. That way the taxi company has a record of your booking and which taxi has picked you up. Second, don't be afraid to exercise your right to choose the taxi or taxi driver and where you would like to sit. Don't always feel compelled to sit in the front passenger seat. Sometimes it's best to sit in the back seat so that you feel more in control. And to stay in control of the route your driver is taking, be assertive from the start by stating how you would like to get home. If you feel uncomfortable at any stage, then calmly get out of the taxi and order another. Most importantly, trust your instincts and do whatever you think will best preserve your safety.
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They came from towns and cities and from stations far away. Sons of bankers, shearers, rouseabouts, ready for the fray. For the cooey had gone out, fall in and enlist at once. Come on, you brave colonial sons, we need you at the front. They traded ties and waistcoats, blue chip boots and dungarees, and took up a khaki uniform, slouch hat and 303. 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
1: What would you do if a family member was diagnosed with a mental illness? How would you react? How would you support them? Basil Namath's brother was diagnosed with chronic schizophrenia in 1994 at the age of 22. Basil's experiences of supporting his brother have prompted him to write about some of the myths surrounding mental health and about ways in which people from diverse cultural backgrounds can better address occurrences of mental illness in family members. Basil's experiences of supporting his brother have prompted him to write about some of the myths surrounding mental illness and about ways in which people from diverse cultural backgrounds can better address occurrences of mental illness in family members. Basil says one of the key things he did to support his brother was simply visiting him regularly when he was hospitalised.
2: One of the most important things from my own perspective was for me to visit him, but even more to that is that the person who's suffering these illnesses, or the person who's suffering an illness such as schizophrenia and other mental illnesses, it affects them a lot better in terms of responding to the family, because they still feel as though they're loved, they're part of that family, because you're constantly going to visit them and showing that you're caring. I mean, this is the whole thing. It's not so much to say that you're withdrawing yourself. That's essentially what it comes down to. If you're not supporting them, they feel withdrawn. They feel as though, really, I am an outsider here. I know I'm ill and I am sick, but it's being shown even more so by the fact that my family doesn't come and visit me. So having known that myself, I thought my response would be to go along and just see him on a week-to-week basis and ensure he was looked after. And I think psychologically, in his own mind, he felt appeased by that. He felt as though he was still part of the family. We discussed our family with each other as though he really didn't have an illness. And I think that's the crucial point of it right there, because they still feel as though you're supporting them and you're showing that you're loving them by visiting them and speaking to them. If they're at home, I would encourage families to be understanding of their condition and supporting them and loving them, and that may mean to look towards other forms of support outside of the family unit. There are support groups that are established in and around the community, and also there are a number of carers groups that are out there who are designed specifically to help those carers of those people who have illnesses.
1: If you want to know more about support and resources available for people from culturally and linguistically diverse backgrounds affected by mental illness, a great place to start is Multicultural Mental Health Australia. 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

music do you like? 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This is a chance that doesn't come very often. 2WCRFM 99.5 is our radio station. Warren Bungle's Community Radio. And that's exactly what it is. Come and have some fun. 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
1: Self-harm means any behaviour which involves the deliberate causing of pain or injury to oneself, usually as an extreme way of trying to cope with distressing or painful feelings. Self-harm is often a response to feelings of extreme psychological distress or emotional pain. As well as being physically dangerous, self-harm is often a sign that the person needs help for a mental health problem associated with the behaviour. While it can be difficult talking to someone who is secretive or ashamed about their self-harm, it is still important to have that conversation. SANE Australia Executive Director Barbara Hocking.
2: People who self-harm do often feel very guilty and ashamed of it. I think, though, that someone who is a friend or a colleague can open the subject saying, look, I'm sensing that you're having a tough time at the moment. Is there something I can do to help? Can I help at all? You know, so that maybe indirectly talk about it. Not if, obviously, if you see someone actually in the act of injuring themselves, well, I think that's quite a different thing again. But if you just sense that someone may be thinking about it, or perhaps maybe was doing something the night before, I think it's worth coming more obliquely, just saying, I'm sensing that you're having a tough time. Is there anything I can do to help? To start that conversation and to let the person know that you care, you're concerned, to let them know you're not judging them. I think that's really important. But to focus on the feelings that the person may be experiencing rather than the actions. It's really important, if you are encouraging someone to get help and if you are trying to distract them from doing it, and if that doesn't work, if the person still does go ahead and injure themselves, it's important to remember that it's not your fault. You know, you've done what you can to help. That is responsibility of the person themselves to stop their action, if you like. And it's really important, though, that you maintain that encouragement and support so that they're less likely to do it.
1: It's important to ask your doctor about any concerns you have if you or someone you know is affected by self-harm. SANE Australia's new fact sheet on self-harm is available at sane.org, where you'll also find a range of easy-to-read publications and multimedia resources on mental illness.
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0: 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In a crash, wearing a seatbelt reduces your risk of serious injury. So remember to buckle up every time. However short the journey, however long you've been driving, however well you know the road, don't forget to clip every trip. Authorised by the New South Wales Government, Sydney.
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a new craze that spread across the land. If I said it had no purpose, I'm sure you'd understand. It's all the new kids on the block. They bought a Commodore, and for some strange reason

scene is frantic, but the typewriter is bored. The internet is calling, and it's filling up the screen. The office is a nightmare, and the boss has fled the screen.

I reckon we'll be alright. Through all the years, smiles and tears, it's worn well that bit of copper pipe. Through all the years, smiles and tears, it's seen it all. That

0: This is Matthew Hayden for Better Home Living. There's no better place to get better service, better advice, and of course, a better deal. That's better. 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

0: The Shed Online.
1: I think they can expect almost everything they would expect to have were they to visit a physical men's shed. There is information not only about health issues, but issues to do with carpentry and other things that men are interested in. There is the facility there for men to share their stories. So Jeff Kennett might be suffering from what he thinks could be depression. He's not sure about it, hasn't been to a doctor. I might be able to talk about my illness or my fears or concerns and attract response from others who have gone through the same thing. So it is very much a modern technique of joining people together surrounding a common interest, which is health-based but reaches more broadly than that, and that is into issues for men.
0: To find out more or to become a shed man yourself, visit thesheddonline.org.au or go to beyondblue.org.au and follow the link to The Shed Online. The Beyond Blue website is also a great place to find more information about depression, anxiety and related disorders.
2: This program is funded by the Australian Government Department of Health and Ageing.